0: Kehlani folded. That's on the verge of making our chart.
1: We are inside the top 20. Now, Ryan Tedder says that it doesn't matter if he's writing a song for One Republic or for another artist because the goal remains the same. He's chasing goosebumps. He remembers working on a track with Tate McRae and he was singing gibberish for the chorus while they worked out some background details. And then, all at once, it clicked and the whole room started dancing. He said he found that same sweet spot in a mid-tempo track for One Republic because of the emotional element in the lyrics of this song. Need your love. It's

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2: We are inside the top 20. Well, the guys in BTS say that their song Swim was the only choice for their new album's lead single because it perfectly reflects their lives at this moment, having released their first project in 4 years. They said that the more you listen to Swim, the warmer it feels, and they hope it will be a source of strength as people move through their lives. Splashing along, Swim 17, BTS.

0: 17, Swim.
1: And Alex Warren started off as a YouTube prankster before shifting his focus to music, but he was always drawn to singing. Even if his teachers didn't see his talent, he said that when he was in music class, he was far from the best singer. He didn't have the typical pop star voice everyone wanted, and his choir teacher didn't believe he could go the distance. But he always put a lot of emotion into his singing, and after he found his personal style, you can hear his raw passion come through in songs like this, Fever Dream 16.

Warren, 16 Fever Dream. We're just a few hits away from the top 10. And Sienna Spyro said that when she recorded her single Die on This Hill, she learned the power of letting the music guide her. And she's applying that mindset to her new project. She admits that she doesn't know what she's working on, if it's an EP or a full-length album, but she feels overwhelmingly inspired. So she's putting the songs together as they form naturally. But while she works on the new stuff, she still has a hit on the countdown here, Die on This Hill. It's Sienna Spyro, 15.

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0: 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And the first of 3 hits this week for Taylor, coming up.
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2: And not many artists can say their song inspired a whole world of stories told through a novel and a feature-length movie coming soon. Singer and songwriter Hayley Kiyoko is now officially a director. And we'll hear from Hayley about her upcoming film, Girls Like Girls, and working with Gigi Perez on the soundtrack. But first, the fate of Ophelia, Taylor Swift at 13.

falling 5-13, the fate of Ophelia, Taylor Swift. So back to Hayley Kiyoko. In 2015, she released a song called Girls Like Girls and continued the story with a young adult novel. And now it's been expanded into a movie with the same title, directed by Hayley, which hits theaters on June 19th. She teamed up with Gigi Perez for a song on the soundtrack titled Collide. Here's a taste.

0: That is Collide there. We talked to Hayley Kiyoko just the other day, and she told us about making the track with Gigi Perez.
1: Working with Gigi has been such a full circle moment. She had reached out a couple years ago.

0: expressing how influential the Girls Like Girls song was for her and her journey as an artist. And so when I was working on my directorial debut for the film, I really wanted to make an Inspired By album and collaborate with artists that inspire me. And so Gigi was one of the first artists that came to mind, and we got in the studio, and her voice and art and authenticity just shines so bright. And now we have this beautiful song called Collide Together, which is a part of the Girls Like Girls album, which comes out June 12th, a week before Girls Like Girls, the movie, hits theaters June 19th. Ryan, this has been 10 years in the making. Girls Like Girls was a song 10 years ago, which was a music video, which was a book, and now is going to be a feature film in theaters. I'm so excited for you to see the movie. I'm so excited for the fans to experience the film and also the Girls Like Girls album. I'm so grateful for them. And I think it's just a great reminder that anything is possible and to never give up on your dreams. And I'm so honored to get to collaborate with Gigi, and I hope people enjoy the song and also go see Girls Like Girls in theaters June 19th. And I'm super proud of this film. I'm super proud of this song and this collaboration with Gigi. And one of the lyrics in Collide is "Our worlds collide," and our worlds have definitely collided.
1: 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Now, here is Gigi Perez, Sailor Song, 1840 Extra.

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0: It's always exciting for a young artist to find out that a superstar is a fan of their work. But when Taylor Swift gives someone a shout out, it can change their entire life. She recently said she's a massive fan of Sommer because of his vulnerability in the lyrics and how he writes songs that are so intensely confessional. Now, here's one of the tracks that earned a stamp of approval from Taylor. 10.

0: Taylor Swift. Number 9, Elizabeth Taylor.
1: So Ella Langley says her hit song Choosing Texas helped her work with one of her music heroes. For years, she'd put Miranda Lambert on her manifestation board as an artist she loved to write with. And after they were connected to write Choosing Texas, they became fast friends. Choosing Texas, number 8. Just

raising 4 to 8. Choose in Texas. Ella Langley. All right, a few months back, we told you about the latest music we've heard from Hozier, which is a team up with Mumford & Sons, and the track's got real heat. It's called Rubber Band Man, and Marcus Mumford wrote the lyrics after getting a call from Brandi Carlile, who said she had a dream about him, and the words came to her in her sleep. He called up Hozier to help finish the song, and the dream became a reality. This could hit the charts soon. Rubber Band Man, 1840 Breakout. When you call

0: Can we make a start?
1: That's Mumford & Sons featuring Hozier, Rubber Band Man. It's AT40.
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7: We are inside the top 10. Are you ready? Olivia Rodrigo is getting ready to release her highly anticipated third album, which is due out next month. We'll hear from Olivia about what inspired the new songs and what sets it apart from her other projects after 7. Opalite, Taylor. I had a

0: number 7, it's Opalite. Let's go back to Olivia Rodrigo. Everyone's looking forward to her new album, You Seem Pretty Sad for a Girl So in Love, which she teased would be full of sad love songs written mostly about her time spent in London. I caught up with Olivia just the other day. I asked her how she expects to handle the moment when these personal and vulnerable tracks are released into the world. Here's what she said.
1: It's a really weird feeling. I mean, I've lived with the songs for so long and I have my own opinions about them, like, you know, in my own brain, but putting them out into the world and even putting out this song, Drop Dead, out into the world and like seeing the way it reverberates with people, it's a totally different feeling. And I don't know, it's scary, but I'm so proud of the album and I love so many of the songs and I feel really connected to it. So, you know, I guess that's all you can ask for at the end of the day.
0: What about, okay, we don't know where the album's going to go, but are there more songs inspired by vulnerability or the other side, the healing aspect?
1: That's a good question. I don't know. I mean, the album's really, there's a lot going on. It's hard to like encapsulate it in like one word or like one specific feeling. It's very all over the place.
0: Like
1: in a way that I like. There's just so much to unpack in it. I don't know. I think it was about like discovery, I guess, for me, like discovering so many things about myself and also just being in a real relationship. I think like a good relationship really holds a mirror to you and like shows you parts of yourself that you never would have been able to see before. So yeah, there's a lot of looking inward, I guess.
0: You Seem Pretty Sad for a Girl So in Love, set to release June 12th. Here's the lead single, Drop Dead, 1840 on The Verge.

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1: Coming up next,
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1: The numbers get smaller and the hits get bigger. Post Malone's pushed back the start of his big stadium tour with Jelly Roll, but the reason for the delay will definitely be worth the wait. I'll tell you more after 5. Olivia Dean, man.

0: slipping 3-5. Olivia Dean there, Man I Need. So Post Malone was originally set to kick off his big stadium tour with Jelly Roll a few days ago in El Paso, but he made the difficult call to cancel a few shows and push back the start date to June 9th. He wanted to debut some new songs while on the road, and when he looked at the schedule, he realized it wasn't possible to finish his new album and prepare for the tour on time. So now he's working hard in the studio, and when June rolls around, he'll be ready to get on stage with a brand new album recorded and totally complete. We'll keep you posted on the new music. And we've got the new list of dates for his big stadium tour posted at AmericanTop40.com.
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3: 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Oh my, my, oh my, my love, I take one look at you, you're taking me.

0: 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So we heard Olivia Dean back at 5 with last week's number 2 song. That means another hit has made the climb to challenge Bruno Mars for the top spot. Who's it going to be? Find out. The top 2 in North America coming up.
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0: Just 2 more tracks left to go on 1840, but first, I got to play this for Jack. Jack in California City, California, wants the Kid Laroi and Justin Bieber. 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
0: We've made it to the top two. And this artist in the number two spot says her hit song was inspired by watching her friends stress out over going on first dates. She noticed that they'd be so caught up in worrying if the other person would like them. So she wrote a song to flip the dynamic and put the emphasis on if they like the other person. She hopes that when people hear this song, they're reminded that they are so easy to fall in love with. It's Olivia Dean, So Easy, number two.

0: 3 to number 2. So easy, Olivia Dean. So, that leaves us with the biggest one of the week. And this artist at the top recently unveiled his first solo album in a decade. But he also just hit the road for his first tour in nearly 10 years. He's performed a popular Vegas residency in recent years, but the last time he took the show around the world was back in 2017, playing in sold-out arenas. And this run marks a new chapter because he's upgraded to stadiums and some of the biggest crowds of his entire career, because now even more fans want to see him sing the number one song in North America.
1: Number one.
0: You know it's Bruno Mars. The number one song.

Bruno Mars, I Just Might, number one again. And there they are, the biggest ones in the land. Congrats to Bruno for hanging on top. But next time, I don't know, anything could change. That's the beauty of this countdown. So make sure you come back, check in with us. In the meantime, stay close on social at American Top 40. And I'll see you weeknight with Vanna White on Wheel of Fortune.

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1: From the National Newsroom of the Canadian Press, I'm David Augustine. British Columbia Premier David Eby says the federal government is rewarding Alberta for bad behavior by agreeing to push for the new bitumen pipeline to the West Coast. The new agreement commits both the federal government and Alberta to consult BC on the project, but it could be declared a national interest by October, which would expedite the project. Eby said in a statement yesterday that it can't be the case that projects are prioritized in Canada because a premier threatens to leave the country, referring to the Alberta separatist movement. Mike James's family owns a cabin on Quinzel Lake and says the BC government must stop all logging in the area to help protect a herd of southern mountain caribou. The appeal comes after BC's Ministry of Forests approved logging in the area after the Ministry of Water, Land and Resource Stewardship warned against it because it would impact the threatened animals.
2: I mean, this was completely egregious. How can you be issuing permits for logging when the scientists are saying that you are going to adversely impact a nearly extinct protected animal?
1: The Ministry of Water, Land and Resource Stewardship says the Ministry of Forests was leading the file, just as it holds the lead on other files. The French government has rejected a plan to send its last two captive orcas to live in a Nova Scotia refuge. Nonprofit, the Whale Sanctuary Project, has confirmed that its bid to bring two orcas from France failed. It had been hoping to house the marine mammals in a seaside refuge being built for whales retired from marine theme parks. Instead, the French government plans to send the killer whales to Spain's Loro Parque Zoo off the west coast of Africa. 8 people are dead in Thailand after a train crashed into a public bus today in the country's capital of Bangkok. Thai News reports the crash happened in the late afternoon near an airport rail link station. Video shared on social media showed a line of vehicles had stopped at a railway crossing when a cargo train struck an orange bus at the front. The city's emergency services medical center said another 20 people were injured. And the Immigration Department says it's working on improving its web portal to ensure foreign students applying for postgraduate work permits submit mandatory language tests.
3: According to Immigration Department data, nearly 1,000 applications were rejected last year for language-related reasons. The department's application page doesn't have a dedicated option for uploading the required English or French language test, which has led to widespread confusion and rejected applications. The department says it has received more than 300,000 applications since the language test requirement was introduced and has not seen an overall increase in refusal rates. It still encourages those rejected to apply for reconsideration.
1: That was the Canadian Press's Diana Musina reporting. This is the Canadian Press. In sports, the Montreal Canadiens have an electric home crowd cheering them on tonight in Game 6 of their second-round NHL playoff series against the Buffalo Sabres. The Habs will advance to the Eastern Conference Final with a victory and face the Carolina Hurricanes. Meanwhile, Canada blanked Italy 6-0 earlier today at the World Men's Hockey Championship in Switzerland. Nick Taylor of Abbotsford, BC, is within striking distance of American leader Alex Smalley after 3 rounds of the PGA Championship. Smalley is at 6-under and leads Taylor, Matty Schmidt, John Rahm, Aaron Rye, and Ludvig Åberg all by 2 shots heading into tomorrow's round at Aronimink Golf Club in Newtown Square, Pennsylvania. And Maya Johns came off the bench late in the second half and scored twice, including a goal 1 minute into stoppage time, to lift the Calgary Wild to a 2-2 Northern Super League draw against the visiting Montreal Roses. Lisa Petrski and Claire Munyard scored for the unbeaten Roses, who outshot the hosts 14-11, including 8-5 with on-target shots. From the Canadian Press, I'm David Augustine.
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0: 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Can't talk, got a beat in my headphones.
1: 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It's not like we're stopping anytime soon. 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
1: I've often thought that Whitehorse is such a proud name for the Yukon's capital city. The name has a ring about it and tells a story, too. A story about the nearby Whitehorse Rapids, whose waters once churned and rolled, leaving little doubt about the power and majesty of the Yukon River. To Klondikers, the foaming waters looked like the manes of white horses racing to the gold fields. But Whitehorse was very close to be called something else, and close is the operative word. For a time, the original settlement here was called Closely, a name chosen by officials with the White Pass Railway. The railway owed its existence to the Close Brothers, a group of British financiers who had bankrolled the construction of the railway. So, who were they? In 1878, Close Brothers Investors, led by W.B. Close, was formed in England. The company bought cheap farmland in Iowa, of all places, that they sold to settlers for a handsome profit. Then the company recruited young Englishmen from university and sent them to become farmers in Iowa. In 1885, Close Brothers began a long and profitable association with the First National Bank of Chicago. Then, in 1897, against the advice of his advisors, senior partner W.B. Close decided to invest in the construction of the White Pass Railway. He paid £10,000 to acquire the right-of-way to build the railway from Skagway to Whitehorse, not knowing if the railway could be built through the imposing wilderness. Fate played a remarkable hand in the spring of 1898 when the Close Brothers railroad engineer, Sir Thomas Tancred, happened to be in Skagway the same week that a Canadian railroad builder, Michael Heaney, was looking over the same possibilities. Heaney, who had worked on railway construction throughout Canada, convinced the British engineer that he could build the railway. The White Pass and Yukon route was created. On May 27, 1898, the first men, horses, and material were landed in Skagway, and construction of the rail project, which would eventually cost $7 million, began. In the 2 years it took to build, many thousands of men worked on the railway, and 35 died on duty. However, the Close Brothers investment firm did get their money back, and more. Only determined opposition by a small group of Whitehorse residents in 1900 prevented the town at the end of the Close Brothers White Pass rail line from being called Closely. And today, Close Brothers is still a powerful investment and banking group based in Britain.
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1: From the National Newsroom of the Canadian Press, I'm David Augustine. A Canadian has tested presumptive positive for hantavirus after traveling on a cruise ship that saw a deadly outbreak of the virus. BC's provincial health officer, Dr. Bonnie Henry, says samples have been sent to a national microbiology lab in Winnipeg for the test to be confirmed. She says the Yukon resident developed mild symptoms on Thursday after returning to BC last weekend. Henry says protocols

0: were followed, and that three of the four people who are isolating in the province have been brought to a hospital in Victoria, while a fourth person remains isolated at home. Commuters are out in force this weekend to try Montreal's new western branch of the REM, the city's automated light rail network.
1: The new route officially opens on Monday, but riders can access the new branch for free this weekend with service at four stations. The opening includes an opportunity for a keepsake using stamps and a special REM passport at each station. The new elevated line allows for commuters to take in views of Montreal's West Island. It's being touted as the second longest aerial train network in Canada, with over 14 kilometers of elevated track stretching across four stations. Only Vancouver's SkyTrain is longer. Tom Mitchell, The Canadian Press.
0: The Toronto Transit Commission and QP Local 2 continued contract talks Saturday evening after another strike deadline passed without a deal. The union, representing about 700 electrical workers, says negotiations are ongoing while the TTC reviews its latest proposal. The labor dispute comes as Toronto prepares to host matches during the upcoming FIFA World Cup. TTC CEO Mandeep Lally has previously said the union's demands would add $40 million to the agreement, while the union argues higher wages are needed for a safe and reliable transit system. Mike James's family owns a cabin on Quinsell Lake and doesn't understand why BC's Ministry of Forests would approve logging in the core habitat of Southern Mountain Caribou, even after the Ministry of Water, Land and Resource Stewardship recommended against it in a memo. A herd of just under 200 animals live in the area where James's family has owned a cabin for decades.
2: To see a document put together that has such a thorough understanding of the situation that the caribou face and this particular area, and then to find out that in the same month that report was completely ignored, it just leaves me speechless.
0: The Ministry of Forests says a number of factors impacted the decision to allow logging in the area, and the Ministry of Water, Land and Resource Stewardship says it has a good working relationship with the Forest Ministry. And in entertainment, Drake has broken three daily Spotify records for 2026 with the release of his new albums. I'm an only child, no one could have made it. The Toronto-born rapper's Iceman album became the most streamed album in a single day this year. The album's opening track, Make Them Cry, reached the same feat for most streamed single. Spotify says the triple album drop also made Drake the most streamed artist in a single day so far this year. This is the Canadian Press. In sports, Dalton Varsho drove in the go-ahead run in the 10th inning as the visiting Toronto Blue Jays edged the Detroit Tigers 2-1 today, despite only registering five hits. After falling behind 1-0 in the 6th inning, Yohendrik Pionko hit his first MLB home run to tie for the Jays in the 7th. The rubber game in the three-game series goes tomorrow afternoon. Liam Hicks had a two-run RBI single in an eight-run 10th inning, and the visiting Miami Marlins ended the Tampa Bay Rays' 11-game home winning streak with a 10-5 victory. Jacob Marcy added three hits, and Javier Sanoja had four RBIs for the Marlins. And Aaron Rodgers is running it back with the Pittsburgh Steelers. Two people with knowledge of the decision told the Associated Press that the four-time NFL MVP agreed to a one-year deal to return to Pittsburgh. The 42-year-old Rodgers guided Pittsburgh to an AFC North title last year, throwing for 24 touchdowns and 7 interceptions. Now he's back for his 22nd and perhaps final season. From the Canadian Press, I'm David Augustine.
3: Here we go, Mario Courtney Lopez here back behind the mic, fired up to be hanging with you for the next few hours. 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
1: John Mario, Courtney Lopez, Gracie Abrams making an appearance in our Mario Music Minute this week. Gracie, of course, had a huge hit back in 2024 called That's So True, hit number one on the Billboard Hot 100, and she even opened for Taylor Swift on her Eras Tour that year as well.
2: Well, that is so true, because now she's back with a brand new album on the way called Daughter from Hell.
1: Oh, which, we've got one of those.
2: Yep, which is set for release on July 17th. The debut single from the new album dropped last night at midnight, and here's a bit of

0: He's kind of slipping into that sort of Billie Eilish sort of vibe right now, but I guess it's working.
1: It's a vibe.
0: Yeah.
2: More Mario Lopez coming up.
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1: I'm Mario Courtney Lopez. Music rolls on right after Cordo tells us about a few of the new things hitting TV and streaming.
2: The Wonderfuls on Netflix Season 1, a South Korean superhero comedy series. Set in 1999 amid Y2K doomsday fears, the series follows a goofy group of ordinary, awkward townies, neighborhood misfits, if you will, in Haesong City who unexpectedly gain superpowers.
1: I'm going to watch it just for the Wonderfuls.
2: Rivals on Hulu. It's a season 2 premiere. Season 2 picks up right after season 1's finale. Hello. The rivalry between the two companies intensifies with scandals, politics, polo, and plenty of personal drama involving affairs, marriages, and family secrets. It stays true to the show's raunchy, glamorous, soapy style with over-the-top 1980s excess.
1: Get Dang, it? My kind of show.
2: Right? And Dutton Ranch.
1: Yes, we can
2: Tyler
1: start
2: Sheridan
1: this.
2: On Paramount.

0: You watch, but you just watch one, you'll get it.
1: Aren't you starting it tonight?
2: Yeah, but I think I get it. You've shown me.
0: We're on another show right now.
2: You've shown me scenes of them, and you said, my God, she reminds me of you. Yeah, and then she was like completely going crazy and punching him.
0: And then she'll be like,

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Loving you, loving us, and loving bears. From a safe distance, of course. 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
4: Relax quick, I know things been hectic, and I don't mean to be drastic, but I miss you. 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
1: I'll borrow Courtney Lopez. Back to the music before you know it. But first, I want to share some news with you. Mrs. Lopez and I are going to be hosting a new show over on Lifetime called The Balancing Act. Mm. Very, very excited about this. It's coming, like I said, to Lifetime this fall, where love, laughter, family, chaos, keeping it all together somehow becomes a show.
2: Yeah. I mean, basically, it's just going to be how we balance life every day. It's going to be real life stuff.
1: And we're going to be hearing from experts in all kinds of different fields. And it's going to be fun. It's going to be fun. It's going to be funny. So be sure to check it out. The Balancing Act with Mario and Courtney Lopez on Lifetime this fall.
0: Coming up. More Mario Lopez coming up.
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0: Mentioned that new Gracie Abrams song earlier in our Mario Music Minute. Well, that's not the only new tunes dropping today. Drake officially released his new album, Iceman. He's got a couple of disses there, LeBron James in particular. Also, Jack Johnson dropping Surfle Music.
1: And the All-American Rejects giving us their first new album in years. It's Sandbox. And hang tight, lead singer of the All-American Rejects, Tyson Ritter, joins us at the top of the hour.
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True. For all things pets in the Yukon, listen for the Pet Report in the 3 p.m. hour on the Rush Ride Home. 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
1: From the National Newsroom of the Canadian Press, I'm David Augustine. British Columbia's provincial health officer says one of the four Canadians who had been on board a cruise ship where there was a hantavirus outbreak has received a presumptive positive test. Dr. Bonnie Henry says infection control protocols were followed.
2: I know people are concerned as well about what about the people on the airplane, we're doing the assessment. So just to reassure people, infection control precautions were in place for all of that. And none of the four people had symptoms through any of that process. So we do not consider them at risk exposure.
1: Henry says the person is from the Yukon and developed mild symptoms on Thursday, while noting the samples have been sent to a national microbiology lab in Winnipeg for tests to be confirmed. An agreement on the Pathways Carbon Capture Project is now the last outstanding item to nail down from an energy accord signed by the federal and Alberta governments last fall. Prime Minister Mark Carney and Alberta Premier Danielle Smith announced a plan on Friday to gradually increase the province's effective industrial carbon price to at least $130 a ton by the year 2040. The Alberta Medical Association says another patient has died while waiting for care at a major hospital. This comes following the death of a 44-year-old man last December after he waited for nearly 8 hours at Edmonton's Grey Nuns Community Hospital. Here's Canadian Press reporter Lisa Laporte.
3: AMA President Dr. Brian Wurzba says the man arrived at Edmonton's Royal Alexandra Hospital on May 8th and died several hours later in a waiting room. Alberta Health Services says it's investigating and can't release further details due to privacy reasons.
1: The provincial government announced after the man's death it was creating a program in which physicians would help triage patients, but Wurzba says it's still not in place. A military diver working to recover the bodies of a group of Italian divers from an underwater cave in the Maldives has died. That's according to the Maldives National Defense Force.
4: A high-risk operation to recover the bodies of several Italian scuba divers in the Maldives has now been suspended due to bad weather. Officials in Italy believe the five divers were killed while attempting to explore an underwater cave at least 160 feet below the surface on Thursday. Search teams were called in when the team failed to resurface. Only one body has been recovered so far in that search.
1: That was ABC's Rachel Scott reporting. And in entertainment, Ella Langley enters the 61st Academy of Country Music Awards as one of the night's biggest contenders with 7 nominations. Langley is also set to perform during Sunday's ceremony at the MGM Grand Garden Arena in Las Vegas. Women lead the ACM nominations for a second straight year, with Megan Maroney topping the list with 9 nods and Miranda Lambert close behind with 8. The award show will be hosted for the first time by Canadian country singer Shania Twain and streamed Sunday on Prime Video at 8 p.m. Eastern. This is the Canadian Press. In sports, the Montreal Canadiens are headed to another Game 7 after blowing a 2-goal lead and a chance to advance to the NHL's Eastern Conference Final. Rasmus Dahlin had a goal and 4 assists as the Buffalo Sabres stormed back after swapping goalies to thump the Canadiens 8-3 in Game 6 Saturday night, tying the second-round best-of-7 playoff series at 3 games apiece. Ukko-Pekka Luukkonen stopped all 17 shots he faced in relief of Alex Lyon, who gave up 3 goals on 4 shots before he was pulled. Tage Thompson had 1 goal and 3 assists, while Jack Quinn added 2 goals and an assist to help the Sabres spoil the party inside and outside the Bell Center, preventing the Habs from clinching the series, at least for now. Game 7 goes in Buffalo on Monday. And American Alex Smalley has a 2-shot lead after 3 rounds of the PGA Championship, but this major remains up for grabs. Smalley made 3 birdies over his final 4 holes today to card a 68. Nick Taylor of Abbotsford, BC is among a group of 5 who are 2 shots back. From the Canadian Press, I'm David Augustine.
5: What's up, bro? Mauro Lopez. Joining me right now, lead singer of All American Rejects, Tyson Ritter. How you doing, man?
6: Good, man. Out here on this crazy house party tour, just in Stranger's Backyard now.
5: Nice. Well, congrats. You guys are releasing your first full-length album. It's been a minute. It's called Sandbox. What inspired this one?
6: You know, I think this is a record that we've been waiting to find for the last 10 plus years. I think, you know, what this record follows is us at our sort of evolution after our last 4 records that were on a major label. I think this is a really cool offering for us as a band, because it just feels really cumulative of the last decade of experience.
5: Well, check out the All American

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1: Catching up with Tyson Ritter from the All-American Rejects this hour. Mario Lopez here. And Tyson, you mentioned before that there was a point that you didn't really care about the band anymore. What? That's a bold statement. What was it that turned it around for you?
2: Yeah, I mean, you know, Mario, you go to this same studio every day. I bet there's some days where you probably wake up and go, ah, I know I get to talk to great people. I know I get to do great things today, but sometimes you just don't want to put on the guy, you know?
1: No, I get it. I think
2: yeah, I think after, you know, doing it for 15 years, we played 200 plus shows a year for over a decade.
1: Wow.
2: And
1: that's a lot.
2: That burnout was real. So I think finding the love for this band anew was found in this new music, and in the experience of what we're doing out here on these house party tours. Getting back at eye level with our audience and not subjecting them to sort of like, you know, the division of this high cost of concert experience, that really like lifted a veil for us and made us love it again.
0: Mario Lopez returns after this.
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1: I'm Mario Lopez. Got Tyson Ritter from the All-American Rejects hanging out. So let's talk about the tour, man. The house parties look awesome. The videos look so cool and such a fun time. How do you go about selecting the city and the house?
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1: That's cool. Very clever and a lot of fun, too. 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
1: Getting back to Tyson Ritter from the All-American Rejects. Mario Lopez here. And Tyson, I saw the Savannah Bananas baseball team joined you guys at the show. Those guys are awesome.
2: Yeah, Jesse's a champion, man. We're both two organizations that put fans first. And when we played Fenway with them last year, Jesse and I really kind of got on. And we were like, at Fenway, we're like, man, I'd love to do a pop-up together. And we found this high school in somewhere in West Texas outside of Houston. And it was cool. It was really cool to give the community, small communities, this experience because, you know, with the way gas prices are and just the fact that funflation is over for a lot of Americans, it's really great to be able to be generous in this time where people kind of need any sort of loving hand, you know?
1: I agree. And there's nothing, for me at least, too, nothing better than live music. It's such a good time. And you're there with your friends. It's it creates quite the moment. You guys are also playing a bunch of festivals in Europe this summer, right?
2: Oh, yeah. Heading over across the pond.
1: Nice.
2: Yeah, it'll be fun. We're playing Download. We're playing somewhere in Prague. We're wiping the European continent with Rejects. So okay. It should be fun.
1: All right. Well, hang tight. More with Tyson Ritter on the way. But first, more music.
0: Music, music, and more music. It's what we do. In case you haven't noticed, today's best music, 96.1, The Rush.

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1: You're all Mario Lopez. Got Tyson Ritter from the All-American Rejects on Zoom. And, you know, rock music seems to be making a bit of a comeback. It became a little less mainstream for like a hot minute, but now it's like come back in a strong way, I feel. Do you feel the same way?
2: Yeah, I mean, I think the way, you know, we're in the roaring 20s and it's history repeating itself, man. We need, we want to see creatives and artists in a unified front. I think people are starting to kind of wake up to the force fed through social media experience when it comes to music. So people are seeking again. People are going out and finding something that they can bring close to their chests and mark as their own. And bands have always been that hallmark. So it's really cool to see rock music to kind of have another circle back.
1: Roaring 20s. I like that. All right, Tyson, hang tight. One more thing I want to ask. Quick break, and we're going to come back and wrap it up.
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1: Wrapping up with Tyson Ritter from the All-American Rejects. Mario Lopez here. And real quick, last question. I know you've done a bunch of acting as well. Any chance we may see you in a show or a movie again?
2: We're putting out, we're going to be the first band in the micro drama space. A vertical film like last month. And I got to say, I've seen some of the rough cuts and it's ridiculous. I'm really excited to show that. And then, I'm in a Catherine Hardwicke film called Street Smarts that's coming out. I love acting. Yeah, it's a beautiful, beautiful extension of the old creative muscle.
1: Good for you, man. Mixing it up. Well, I appreciate you taking the time. And listen, everyone, go check out the All-American Rejects band and their brand new album, Sandbox, which is out now on iHeartRadio or wherever, of course, you stream music. Tyson, thanks for checking in.
2: Hey, man. Good to see you, Mario. Take care, buddy.
1: Take care.
0: Text The Rush, 867-667-7891. 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

0: 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The Rush.
1: From the National Newsroom of the Canadian Press, I'm David Augustine. BC's provincial health officer says one of the four Canadians isolating in the province who had been on board a cruise ship where there was a hantavirus outbreak has received a presumptive positive test.
2: Dr. Bonnie Henry says the person is from the Yukon and developed mild symptoms on Thursday, including a fever and headache. She says samples have been sent to a national microbiology lab in Winnipeg for the tests to be confirmed. Henry says protocols were followed and that three of the four people who were isolating in BC have been brought to hospitals in Victoria, while the fourth person remains in isolation at home. The four people from the MV Honduras were flown to Victoria last weekend. Lisa Laporte, The Canadian Press.
1: The Toronto Transit Commission says contract talks with QP Local 2 continued Saturday evening after an extended bargaining deadline passed without a deal. The union, which represents about 700

0: 100 electrical workers said the TTC was still reviewing its latest proposal as negotiations carried on past 6 p.m. Eastern. The TTC says a strike would not shut down the transit system entirely because contingency plans involving managers and supervisors are in place. Now, the labor talks come as Toronto prepares for the upcoming FIFA World Cup, with officials concerned about maintaining transit service during the international tournament. The BC government is being called upon to stop all logging in an area of caribou habitat that's been carried out despite the Ministry of Water, Land and Resource Stewardship recommending against it. Mike James's family owns a cabin on Quinault Lake and says logging has to stop to protect a herd of southern mountain caribou in the area. BC's Ministry of Forests approved logging in the area despite its fellow ministry's recommendation against it, saying in a statement it considers many factors when it comes to issuing a cutting. In the U.S., a man is facing terror-related charges.
1: A man from Iraq is facing federal charges in New York for allegedly plotting 20 terror attacks around the world in retaliation for the war in Iran. A criminal complaint accuses Mohammed al-Saadi of coordinating attacks in Europe and Canada in the last 2 months, as well as considering additional attacks here in the United States. He appeared in federal court on Friday claiming to be a political prisoner.
0: That was ABC News senior political correspondent Rachel Scott. And an online Reddit community focused on postgraduate work permits in Canada is filled with dozens of discussion threads about work permit rejections. Many talk about being rejected because their permit applications didn't include the results of a French or English language test. It's something that has been a requirement for most applicants since November of 2024, but University of British Columbia graduate Lucas Troney says directions about it are unclear online. A spokesperson for Immigration Minister Lena Diab's office says a dedicated field to submit language test results is being developed for the work permit site as part of broader IT changes at Immigration, Refugees, and Citizenship Canada. This is the Canadian Press. In sports, the Buffalo Sabres allowed 3 first-period goals on 4 shots, changed goalies, and then rallied to beat the Montreal Canadiens 8-3 on Saturday to force a 7th and deciding game in their second-round NHL playoff series. Jack Quinn scored twice, while Rasmus Dahlin had a goal and 4 assists for the Sabres, who will host Game 7 on Monday. Ukko-Pekka Luukkonen made 16 saves after replacing Alex Lyon. Maggie Flaherty's second goal of the postseason, scored at 14-12 of overtime, lifted the Montreal Victoire to a 2-1 win in the Professional Women's Hockey League Championship final. The Victoire lead the best-of-five series 2-0 and can win their first Walter Cup with a win in Ottawa on Monday. And Luke Weaver escaped a 7th-inning, bases-loaded, no-outs jam when he entered to face his former team for the first time, and the New York Mets beat the visiting Yankees 6-3 on Saturday to even their weekend Subway Series at 1 game apiece. From the Canadian Press, I'm David Augustine.
2: I'm with Mario and Cordo Lopez. Got some May 15th birthdays to shout out shortly. Hang tight for that. In the meantime, any obscure holidays to celebrate, honey?
3: Yes, it is National Bike to Work Day.
2: That reminds me of the show we're seeing right now, DTF St. Louis, because Jason Bateman is riding the most ridiculous feminine bike I think I've ever seen in my life. Is that fair to say?
3: I just don't understand it.
2: Exactly. If you've seen it, you know what I'm talking about. If not, we're going to have to put up a pic. But we've got celeb birthdays coming up. But first, more music.
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1: Hi, Mario Cordo Lopez here, quickly celebrating some May 15th birthdays. As always, Frazier's going to shout them out. We're going to try to guess the ages. Who do we got?
2: Jamie Lynn Sigler from Sopranos.
1: She's got to be 43?
3: 44.
2: 45.
1: Ah,
3: how are the same age?
2: Football legend, Dancing with the Stars champ, which you know, unfortunately, Emmitt Smith.
1: Emmitt Smith. He was always cool with me, though. I liked Emmitt.
2: He was cool. We had him in once, and he was really
1: super cool.
3: Emmitt, who's a champion in many ways.
1: 56.
2: 57.
1: Ah, close.
2: 57. And Chaz Palminteri.
1: Chaz, I love some Chaz Palminteri. Sonny from the Bronx Tale. He's got to be 73.
3: 75.
2: 74.
3: Oh,
2: wow.
3: My God.
2: You guys always flank
0: them. Mario Lopez will be right back.
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1: Mario, Courtney Lopez, music rolls on right after some quick buzz. Move over, NFL. The FIFA World Cup final halftime show is going to be huge. BTS, Madonna, Shakira, they're all going to be taking the stage in New Jersey's MetLife Stadium. FIFA dropped the news in an IG post as the countdown is on for the tournament, which will kick off on June 11th in Mexico City. The final will take place on July 19th. Coldplay frontman Chris Martin is curating the halftime show.
2: I saw him with Elmo today. It was super cute.
1: Yeah, the Sesame Street gang.
3: Why does Elmo know so much about the World Cup?
2: I know.
1: So what is the count? And he goes, 1, 2, 3, 4, 5 days into the FIFA World Cup.
2: Because they're very worldly.
4: That's true. It's very true.
5: Why don't you mind your own business?
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1: Time for Must See Movies with Mario Courtney Lopez. All right, honey, what's new in theaters this weekend?
2: Everything. Obsession.
1: This is my obsession.
2: After breaking the mysterious One Wish Willow to win his crush's heart, a hopeless romantic finds himself getting exactly what he asked for, but soon discovers that some desires come at a dark, sinister price.
1: Ooh, okay.
2: In the Gray, Jake Gyllenhaal, Henry Cavill. In this movie, it follows a covert team of elite operatives who live in the global shadows as comfortable wielding power and influence as they are automatic weapons and high explosives.
1: Ooh, the Gray is going to be in the bomb.
2: I don't understand what I just read.
3: Basically, these people are weapons.
1: Yes.
2: Got it. Poetic License, Leslie Mann, Nico Parker, a former therapist and soon-to-be empty nester, relocates to a new town for her husband's job where she knows no one. Seeking some purpose, she audits a college poetry workshop, and her quiet attempt to settle in takes an unexpected turn when she becomes a focal point of tension between two inseparable best friends and college seniors.
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Hi. I know you're listening to a great set of today's best music. Just thought I'd tell you, it's on 96.1 The Rush. If you aren't sure, that's all.

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2: You can check out Lance Bass and Joey Fatone surprise a crowd with a mini NSYNC reunion on stage.
1: Okay.
2: Travis Kelce is sharing details from his fun trip to the UK with Taylor Swift.
1: Mm-hmm.
2: Wonder where his bachelor is going to be. And Macaulay Culkin explains why Catherine O'Hara's death hit him pretty hard.
1: That's just played his mom, I get it.
2: Yeah, on with Mario.com for all that and more.
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1: Dr. Bonnie Henry says the person started to develop symptoms, including a mild headache and fever, 2 days ago.
2: Late last evening, the BC CDC Public Health Lab reported that the test on the individual who had these mild symptoms was positive for the Andy strain of hantavirus. Clearly, this is not what we hoped for, but it is what we planned for.
1: The four Canadians arrived on Vancouver Island last Sunday and had been self-isolating on a voluntary basis for a period of at least 21 days and possibly up to 6 weeks. Meanwhile, the World Health Organization has declared the Ebola disease outbreak in Congo and Uganda a public health emergency of international concern.
3: Authorities in Congo say at least 80 deaths have been reported from a new Ebola outbreak in Ituri province in the northeastern part of the country. Health workers are intensifying screening and contact tracing to continue.

0: December after he waited for nearly 8 hours at Edmonton's Grey Nuns Community Hospital. Canadian Press reporter Lisa Laporte has more.
1: AMA President Dr. Brian Wurzba says the man arrived at Edmonton's Royal Alexandra Hospital on May 8th and died several hours later in a waiting room. Alberta Health Services says it's investigating and can't release further details due to privacy reasons.
0: The provincial government announced it was creating a program in which physicians would help triage patients in response, but Wurzba says it is still not in place. And the Immigration Department says it's working on improving its web portal to ensure foreign students applying for postgraduate work permits submit mandatory language testing.
2: According to Immigration Department data, nearly 1,000 applications were rejected last year for language-related reasons. The department's application page doesn't have a dedicated option for uploading the required English or French language test, which has led to widespread confusion and rejected applications. The department says it has received more than 300,000 applications since the language test requirement was introduced and has not seen an overall increase in refusal rates. It still encourages those rejected to apply for reconsideration. Diana Mussina, The Canadian Press.
0: This is The Canadian Press. In sports, the Buffalo Sabres allowed 3 first-period goals on 4 shots, changed goalies, and then rallied to beat the Montreal Canadiens 8-3 to force the 7th and deciding game in their second-round NHL playoff series. The Sabres host Game 7 on Monday. The Montreal Victoire got a 2-1 overtime win in the Professional Women's Hockey League's championship final. The Victoire lead the best-of-5 showdown 2-0 and can win their first Walter Cup with the win on Monday in Ottawa. The Houston Dynamo knocked off the visiting Vancouver Whitecaps 1-0 in Major League Soccer action. The Whitecaps are forced to play on the road while BC Place is being prepared to host World Cup action. And Alton Varsho drove in the go-ahead run in the 10th inning as the visiting Toronto Blue Jays edged the Detroit Tigers 2-1 despite only registering 5 hits. The rubber game in the 3-game series goes Sunday afternoon. From the Canadian Press, I'm Naira Ahmed.
3: Final hour for us, but still so much to get to. Mario and Courtney Lopez here. Going to honor the comment of the week in about 35 minutes or so. So hang tight for that.
4: Also going to tell you how you could win a flyaway to check out Celine Dion in Paris shortly as well. 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
1: You're on Mario Courtney Lopez. Time for our weekly fake debate where the topics are made up on the spot, but the passion is very real. All right. Who's pro? Who's con?
2: You will be con. Courtney will be pro. You'll have 15 seconds to make your case. 10-second rebuttal afterwards. Your topic today is clearing your throat.
1: I'm con, clearing my throat.
2: Yes.
1: Got it. Okay.
3: Clearing your throat is an amazing thing to do because what it does is it awakens the larynx and the vocal cords that need to give to people during the day. And especially when I need to yell at my kids.
2: Mr. Lopez.
1: Clearing your throat is horrible for your vocal cords. I mean, listen to Bobcat Goldthwait. He just, although you can sound cool and raspy sometimes like a Rod Stewart too. So there's a healthy balance. You don't want to go too hard.
2: Ms. Lopez.
3: As long as you do it in moderation, you need to awaken the beast. You need to use your diaphragm and pull from the bottom and lower the air so it comes out verbaciously.
2: I saved you. Mr. Lopez.
1: At the end of the day, you're just going to sound like you're gargling with gravel if you clear way too much. Thank you.
0: Yeah. More Mario Lopez coming up. Back. Getting you back to today's best music on 96.1 The Rush.

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1: Mario Courtney Lopez here, letting you know that we got your chance to see Celine Dion in Paris. But you got to sign up. 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
1: Mario Courtney Lopez here letting you know you may want to set a reminder to check out SNL this weekend. 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
2: Oh, and former Beatle Paul McCartney scheduled to take the stage as musical guest. That's pretty cool.
1: That's a serious 1-2 punch right there. 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
0: Like us on Facebook and follow us on Twitter at CKRW The Rush. 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
1: You're on Mario, Courtney Lopez. Almost time for us to pass the mic, but not before we honor the comment of the week. At On with Mario on Facebook and X. At On with Mario Lopez on IG. Who gets the honor this week, honey?
2: This is from at Bev D. Angles, though.
1: Okay.
2: And they said, at first I thought your wife was just code switching whenever she would change accents in the middle of the show. But now I realize that she was just cordo switching. Way less problematic.
3: Actually, I don't know if it's way less problematic.
1: Bev D, that's how cordo rolls. She just sometimes gets inspired. It could be British. It could be Spanish.
2: It's not code switching as much as it is cordo multiple switching. Personalities.
3: Yeah, I think it's cordo fighting to get out and take over.
2: Yeah. Yes.
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1: All right, that's it. Thanks so much for hanging out with us. Also, thanks to Tyson Ritter from the All-American Rejects for zooming in. On with Mario.com to relive any and all of our radio fun, including my full chat with him.
2: We're back to do it again on Monday. Until then, this is Mario and Courtney Lopez saying goodnight.
3: Look, we shouldn't have to explain why Yukoners love Trader Time. 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
1: From the National Newsroom of the Canadian Press, I'm Nyman. On board a cruise ship where there was a hantavirus outbreak has now received a presumption.
2: I know people are concerned as well about what about the people who are doing the assessment. So just to reassure people, infection control precautions were in place for all of that. And none of the four people had symptoms through any of that process. So we do not consider them at risk exposure.
1: Henry says the person is from the Yukon and developed mild symptoms on Thursday, while noting that samples have been sent to a national microbiology lab in Winnipeg for tests to be confirmed. Abroad now, the World Health Organization has declared the Ebola disease outbreak in Congo and Uganda a public health emergency of international concern after more than 300 suspected cases and 88 deaths. The WHO says the outbreak of the disease does not meet the criteria of a pandemic emergency like the COVID-19 pandemic and advised against the closure of international borders. Officials first announced the spread of the disease in Congo on Friday, and on Saturday, the Africa Centers for Disease Control and Prevention, 336 suspected cases and 87 deaths. Congo accounts for all except two of the cases, both of which were reported in neighboring Uganda. Quebec Premier Christine Fréchette is in Paris on an official mission and is set to meet French President Emmanuel Macron on Monday. Canadian Press reporter Lisa Laporte.
3: Fréchette's mission runs until May 20th and carries a strong economic focus. Quebec is aiming to boost exports to France, particularly in defense and critical minerals. Fréchette is also expected to meet with business leaders seeking a larger role in defense contracts as Europe prepares to invest heavily in rearmament.
1: While former Quebec Premier François Legault had aimed to double or triple trade with France, exports have only increased from 1.6% in 2024 to 1.8% in 2025. That as the province continues to rely heavily on the U.S. market. And a humpback whale rescued after spectacular rescue efforts has now been found dead off Denmark.
4: After a spectacular rescue, a humpback whale was not able to survive. The whale, nicknamed Timmy and Hope, was found dead Thursday off a Danish island and was identified Saturday after authorities were able to access a tracking device they had fastened to it. 2 weeks ago, the whale was stranded off Germany's Baltic Sea coast. It was rescued with the help of an excavator and transported toward the North Sea in a barge. Experts and others debated over every aspect of that rescue. Much of it was live streamed. I'm Julie Walker.
1: This is the Canadian Press. In sports, the Buffalo Sabres allowed 3 first-period goals on 4 shots, changed goalies, and then rallied to beat the Montreal Canadiens 8-3 to force a 7th and deciding game in their second-round NHL playoff series. The Sabres host Game 7 on Monday. The Montreal Victoire got a 2-1 overtime win in the Professional Women's Hockey League's championship final. The Victoire lead the best-of-5 showdown 2-0 and can win their first Walter Cup with the win on Monday in Ottawa. The Houston Dynamo knocked off the visiting Vancouver Whitecaps 1-0 in Major League Soccer action. The Whitecaps are forced to play on the road while BC Place is being prepared to host World Cup action. And Alton Varsho drove in the go-ahead run in the 10th inning as the visiting Toronto Blue Jays edged the Detroit Tigers 2-1 despite only registering 5 hits. The rubber game in the 3-game series goes Sunday afternoon. From the Canadian Press, I'm Naira Ahmed.
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0: Serving breakfast 7 days a week from 7 till 4.

you're in the middle of another amazing set of Rush music. If the next song seems long, it's probably because the DJ had to use the bathroom. They do go to the bathroom, you know.

0: received a presumptive positive test. Dr. Bonnie Henry says the person started to develop symptoms, including a mild headache and fever, 2 days ago.
1: Late last evening, the BC CDC Public Health Lab reported that the test on the individual who had these mild symptoms was positive for the Andes strain of hantavirus. Clearly, this is not what we hoped for, but it is what we planned for.
0: The four Canadians arrived on Vancouver Island last Sunday and had been self-isolating on a voluntary basis for a period of at least 21 days and possibly up to 6 weeks. Meanwhile, the World Health Organization has declared the Ebola disease outbreak in Congo and Uganda a public health emergency of international concern.
2: Authorities in Congo say at least 80 deaths have been reported from a new Ebola outbreak in Ituri province in the northeastern part of the country. Health workers are intensifying screening and contact tracing to contain the disease. Officials first announced the outbreak Friday. Some people in Uganda, Congo's neighbor to the east, say they're also scared, like Francis Ngusu in Kampala.
3: It's not a simple disease. It's a deadly disease as well. So I should say, me as a Ugandan, I'm really frightened. I'm worried. I'm scared.
2: This is Congo's 17th outbreak since Ebola first emerged in the country in 1976. I'm Donna Water.
0: Back at home, the Alberta Medical Association says another patient has died while waiting for care at a major hospital. This comes following the death of a 44-year-old last December after he waited for nearly 8 hours at Edmonton's Grey Nuns Community Hospital. Canadian Press reporter Lisa Laporte has more.
4: AMA President Dr. Brian Wurzba says the man arrived at Edmonton's Royal Alexandra Hospital on May 8th and died several hours later in a waiting room. Alberta Health Services says it's investigating and can't release further details due to privacy reasons.
0: The provincial government announced it was creating a program in which physicians would help triage patients in response, but Wurzba says it is still not in place. And the Immigration Department says it's working on improving its web portal to ensure foreign students applying for postgraduate work permits submit mandatory language testing.
5: According to Immigration Department data, nearly 1,000 applications were rejected last year for language-related reasons. The department's application page doesn't have a dedicated option for uploading the required English or French language test, which has led to widespread confusion and rejected applications. The department says it has received more than 300,000 applications since the language test requirement was introduced and has not seen an overall increase in refusal rates. It still encourages those rejected to apply for reconsideration. Diana Mussina, The Canadian Press.
0: This is The Canadian Press. In sports, the Buffalo Sabres allowed 3 first-period goals on 4 shots, changed goalies, and then rallied to beat the Montreal Canadiens 8-3 to force a 7th and deciding game in their second-round NHL playoff series. The Sabres host Game 7 on Monday. The Montreal Victoire got a 2-1 overtime win in the Professional Women's Hockey League's championship final. The Victoire lead the best-of-5 showdown 2-0 and can win their first Walter Cup with the win on Monday in Ottawa. The Houston Dynamo knocked off the visiting Vancouver Whitecaps 1-0 in Major League Soccer action. The Whitecaps are forced to play on the road while BC Place is being prepared to host World Cup action. And Dalton Varsho drove in the go-ahead run in the 10th.

0: 7th inning as the visiting Toronto Blue Jays edged the Detroit Tigers 2-1 despite only registering 5 hits. The rubber game in the 3-game series goes Sunday afternoon. From the Canadian Press, I'm Naira Ahmed.
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1: From the National Newsroom of the Canadian Press, I'm Naira Ahmed. British Columbia's provincial health officer says one of the four Canadians who had been on board a cruise ship where there was a hantavirus outbreak has received a presumptive positive test. Dr. Bonnie Henry says the person started to develop symptoms, including a mild headache and fever, 2 days ago.
2: Late last evening, the BC CDC Public Health Lab reported that the test on the individual who had these mild symptoms was positive for the Andes strain of hantavirus. Clearly, this is not what we hoped for, but it is what we planned for.
1: The four Canadians arrived on Vancouver Island last Sunday and had been self-isolating on a voluntary basis for a period of at least 21 days and possibly up to 6 weeks. Meanwhile, the World Health Organization has declared the Ebola disease outbreak in Congo and Uganda a public health emergency of international concern.
3: Authorities in Congo say at least 80 deaths have been reported from a new Ebola outbreak in Ituri province in the northeastern part of the country. Health workers are intensifying screening and contact tracing to contain the disease. Officials first announced the outbreak Friday. Some people in Uganda, Congo's neighbor to the east, say they're also scared, like Francis Ngusu in Kampala.
4: It's not a simple disease. It's a deadly disease as well. So I should say, me as a Ugandan, I'm really frightened. I'm worried. I'm scared.
3: This is Congo's 17th outbreak since Ebola first emerged in the country in 1976. I'm Donna Water.
1: Back at home, the Alberta Medical Association says another patient has died while waiting for care at a major hospital. This comes following the death of a 44-year-old last December after he waited for nearly 8 hours at Edmonton's Grey Nuns Community Hospital. Canadian Press reporter Lisa Laporte has more.
5: AMA President Dr. Brian Wurzba says the man arrived at Edmonton's Royal Alexandra Hospital on May 8th and died several hours later in a waiting room. Alberta Health Services says it's investigating and can't release further details due to privacy reasons.
1: The provincial government announced it was creating a program in which physicians would help triage patients in response, but Wurzba says it is still not in place. And the Immigration Department

0: Department says it's working on improving its web portal to ensure foreign students applying for postgraduate work permits submit mandatory language testing.
1: According to Immigration Department data, nearly 1,000 applications were rejected last year for language-related reasons. The department's application page doesn't have a dedicated option for uploading the required English or French language test, which has led to widespread confusion and rejected applications. The department says it has received more than 300,000 applications since the language test requirement was introduced and has not seen an overall increase in refusal rates. It still encourages those rejected to apply for reconsideration. Diana Musina, The Canadian Press.
0: This is The Canadian Press. In sports, the Buffalo Sabres allowed 3 first-period goals on 4 shots, changed goalies, and then rallied to beat the Montreal Canadiens 8-3 to force the 7th and deciding game in their second-round NHL playoff series. The Sabres host Game 7 on Monday. The Montreal Victoire got a 2-1 overtime win in the Professional Women's Hockey League's championship final. The Victoire lead the best-of-5 showdown 2-0 and can win their first Walter Cup with the win on Monday in Ottawa. The Houston Dynamo knocked off the visiting Vancouver Whitecaps 1-0 in Major League Soccer action. The Whitecaps are forced to play on the road while BC Place is being prepared to host World Cup action. And Alton Varsho drove in the go-ahead run in the 10th inning as the visiting Toronto Blue Jays edged the Detroit Tigers 2-1 despite only registering 5 hits. The rubber game in the 3-game series goes Sunday afternoon. From the Canadian Press, I'm Naira Ahmed.
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1: From the National Newsroom of the Canadian Press, I'm Naira Ahmed. British Columbia's provincial health officer says one of the four Canadians who had been on board a cruise ship where there was a hantavirus outbreak has now received a presumptive positive test. Dr. Bonnie Henry says infection control protocols were followed.
2: I know people are concerned as well about what about the people on the airplane, we're doing the assessment. So just to reassure people, infection control precautions were in place for all of that. And none of the four people had symptoms through any of that process. So we do not consider them at risk exposure.
1: Henry says the person is from the Yukon and developed mild symptoms on Thursday, while noting that samples have been sent to a national microbiology lab in Winnipeg for tests to be confirmed. Abroad now, the World Health Organization has declared the Ebola disease outbreak in Congo and Uganda a public health emergency of

0: international concern after more than 300 suspected cases and 88 deaths. The WHO says the outbreak of the disease does not meet the criteria of a pandemic emergency like the COVID-19 pandemic and advised against the closure of international borders. Officials first announced the spread of the disease in Congo on Friday, and on Saturday, the Africa Centers for Disease Control and Prevention, 336 suspected cases and 87 deaths. Congo accounts for all except two of the cases, both of which were reported in neighboring Uganda. Quebec Premier Christine Fréchette is in Paris on an official mission and is set to meet French President Emmanuel Macron on Monday. Canadian Press reporter Lisa Laborde.
1: Fréchette's mission runs until May 20th and carries a strong economic focus. Quebec is aiming to boost exports to France, particularly in defense and critical minerals. Fréchette is also expected to meet with business leaders seeking a larger role in defense contracts as Europe prepares to invest heavily in rearmament.
0: While former Quebec Premier François Legault had aimed to double or triple trade with France, exports have only increased from 1.6% in 2024 to 1.8% in 2025. That as the province continues to rely heavily on the U.S. market. And a humpback whale rescued after spectacular rescue efforts has now been found dead off Denmark.
2: After a spectacular rescue, a humpback whale was not able to survive. The whale, nicknamed Timmy and Hope, was found dead Thursday off a Danish island and was identified Saturday after authorities were able to access a tracking device they had fastened to it. 2 weeks ago, the whale was stranded off Germany's Baltic Sea coast. It was rescued with the help of an excavator and transported toward the North Sea in a barge. Experts and others debated over every aspect of that rescue. Much of it was live streamed. I'm Julie Walker.
0: This is the Canadian Press. In sports, the Buffalo Sabres allowed 3 first-period goals on 4 shots, changed goalies, and then rallied to beat the Montreal Canadiens 8-3 to force a 7th and deciding game in their second-round NHL playoff series. The Sabres host Game 7 on Monday. The Montreal Victoire got a 2-1 overtime win in the Professional Women's Hockey League's championship final. The Victoire lead the best-of-5 showdown 2-0 and can win their first Walter Cup with the win on Monday in Ottawa. The Houston Dynamo knocked off the visiting Vancouver Whitecaps 1-0 in Major League Soccer action. The Whitecaps are forced to play on the road while BC Place is being prepared to host World Cup action. And Alton Varsho drove in the go-ahead run in the 10th inning as the visiting Toronto Blue Jays edged the Detroit Tigers 2-1 despite only registering 5 hits. The rubber game in the 3-game series goes Sunday afternoon. From the Canadian Press, I'm Naira Ahmed.
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Surprised we're still playing hit after hit? 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
1: From the National Newsroom of the Canadian Press, I'm Don Mitchell. BC's provincial health officer says a Canadian is isolating in the province after a presumptive positive test for the Hanta virus. The individual had been on board the MV Hondius, a cruise ship that was the scene of the Hanta virus outbreak. In a news conference yesterday, Dr. Bonnie Henry said the person is part of a couple from the Yukon who were isolating and developed mild symptoms on Thursday.
2: One individual started to develop mild symptoms, including a fever and a headache. 2 days ago, protocols were followed to bring them and their person they were isolating with. This is the couple that were together to a tertiary care hospital here in Victoria, where they were both assessed and tested for hantavirus.
1: Public health officials and infectious disease physicians are stressing that the Andes virus, the type of hantavirus that hit the Dutch-flagged ship, requires close and prolonged contact to infect a person, and that it is not a pandemic threat. Meanwhile, the World Health Organization says there are more than 300 suspected cases and 88 deaths connected with an Ebola outbreak in Congo and Uganda. The surge is reportedly caused by the rare Bundibugyo virus, which the WHO says has no approved treatments or vaccines. A laboratory-confirmed case has also been reported in Congo's capital, Kinshasa. Officials say conflict and migration in the region have complicated containment efforts of the outbreak that started in April. Closer to home, the Toronto Transit Commission and the union that represents about 700 electrical workers are still engaged in talks after a second bargaining deadline passed last night. The TTC and QP Local 2 are trying to hammer out a new labor agreement with wages the primary stumbling block. The union says they're looking for industry competitive wages, while the commission is trying to avoid passing on new wage expenses to taxpayers and transit users. The transit agency requested and received a no board report from the Ministry of Labor last month, setting up the current countdown for legal job action. Quebec's premier is in Paris today, getting ready to meet with French President Emmanuel Macron as part of an economic mission. Christine Frechette is also scheduled to meet with a French counterpart and other ministers in an effort to boost exports like defense and critical minerals to the European country. The visit comes as Europe prepares to invest heavily in rearmament, seeking a larger Quebec role in defense contracts. And finally, over to the Middle East, authorities in the United Arab Emirates say a drone strike caused a fire outside a nuclear power plant in Abu Dhabi. In a statement, Abu Dhabi's media office said the fire broke out in an external electric generator just outside the perimeter of the Baraka nuclear power plant in Al Dhafra. So far, no reports of injuries and there's no impact on radiological safety. The drone strike comes as a fragile ceasefire between the U.S. and Iran has held, but tensions remain high in the region. Iran still has a chokehold on the Strait of Hormuz, a vital waterway where a fifth of the world's oil passed through before the war. This is the Canadian Press. In sports and the Stanley Cup playoffs, there will be a Game 7 in the second round after Buffalo came back from a two-goal deficit to net seven straight and beat the Montreal Canadiens in Game 6 of their Eastern Conference Series last night. The deciding game will be played tomorrow night at KeyBank Center in Buffalo. It's a day off for Team Canada at the World Men's Hockey Championship in Switzerland today. They'll face Denmark tomorrow in Group B preliminary round action. In Major League Baseball, the Toronto Blue Jays will be looking to win their three-game weekend series with the Detroit Tigers. Right-hander Kevin Gausman will get the start for the Jays, and the Tigers will counter with their own righty, Jack Flaherty. And in the PGA Championship, Nick Taylor of Abbotsford, BC, is within striking distance of American leader Alex Smalley heading into today's final round. Smalley is at 6-under and leads Taylor, Matty Schmidt, John Rahm, Aaron Rye, and Ludvig Åberg, all by two shots heading into today's action at the Aeronemic Golf Club in Newton Square, Pennsylvania. From the Canadian Press, I'm Don Mitchell.
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0: From the National Newsroom of the Canadian Press, I'm Don Mitchell. One of four Canadians on board a cruise ship where there was a hantavirus outbreak has received a presumptive positive test. British Columbia's provincial health officer, Dr. Bonnie Henry, says the person started to develop symptoms 2 days ago, including a mild headache and fever.
1: The BC CDC Public Health Lab reported that the test on the individual who had these mild symptoms was positive for the Andy strain of hantavirus.
0: The four Canadians arrived on Vancouver Island last Sunday, and they're currently self-isolating on a voluntary basis for at least 21 days and possibly up to 6 weeks. Meanwhile, with more than 300 suspected cases, the World Health Organization has declared an Ebola disease outbreak in Congo and Uganda a public health emergency.
2: Authorities in Congo say at least 80 deaths have been reported from a new Ebola outbreak in Ituri province in the northeastern part of the country. Health workers are intensifying screening and contact tracing to contain the disease. Officials first announced the outbreak Friday. Some people in Uganda, Congo's neighbor to the east, say they're also scared, like Francis Ngusu in Kampala.
3: I'm really frightened. I'm worried. I'm scared.
2: This is Congo's 17th outbreak since Ebola first emerged in the country in 1976. I'm Donna Water.
0: The Alberta Medical Association has confirmed another patient has died while waiting for care at a hospital. The province's health agency is investigating the death of a man who sought care at Edmonton's Royal Alexandra Hospital on May 8th and died several hours later. AMA President Dr. Brian Wurzba says the man received some initial therapy in an emergency room, but because there was no stretcher spaces inside the emergency department, he was left in a waiting room. The man is among several patients who've died while waiting for care across Alberta's hospitals in recent months, including the death of a 44-year-old at Edmonton's Grey Nuns Hospital that launched a judge-led inquiry. U.S. policy that has blocked aid for virtually any group in developing countries that provides abortion, science-based sexual health information, or LGBTQ plus advocacy has some Canadians calling on Ottawa to defend sexual health programming. The director of international programs at Oxfam Canada, Aaron Kiley, says the American rollback

0: likely means more people will die because they're not receiving assistance. President Donald Trump drastically expanded a policy of blocking the aid in February by barring funding going to any group receiving money from other sources for abortion and those advocating LGBTQ plus issues or gender-affirming medical care. And finally, an Iraqi man accused of involvement in two recent attacks in Canada has been arrested stateside and charged with supporting Iran-backed terrorist organizations. Mohammed Bakir Saad Dawood Al-Saadi is accused of plotting at least 18 terror attacks in Europe in retaliation for the U.S. and Israel's war with Iran. According to a complaint unsealed Friday in federal court in Manhattan, the accused contributed to an attack on a synagogue and a shooting at the U.S. consulate in Toronto in March. This is the Canadian Press. In sports and the Stanley Cup playoffs, there will be a Game 7 in the second round after Buffalo came back from a two-goal deficit to net seven straight and beat the Montreal Canadiens in Game 6 of their Eastern Conference Series last night. The deciding game will be played tomorrow night at KeyBank Center in Buffalo. It's a day off for Team Canada at the World Men's Hockey Championship in Switzerland today. They'll face Denmark tomorrow in Group B preliminary round action. In Major League Baseball, the Toronto Blue Jays will be looking to win their three-game weekend series with the Detroit Tigers. Right-hander Kevin Gausman will get the start for the Jays, and the Tigers will counter with their own righty, Jack Flaherty. And in the PGA Championship, Nick Taylor of Abbotsford, BC, is within striking distance of American leader Alex Smalley heading into today's final round. Smalley is at 6-under and leads Taylor, Matty Schmidt, John Rahm, Aaron Rye, and Ludvig Åberg all by two shots heading into today's action at the Aeronemic Golf Club in Newton Square, Pennsylvania. From the Canadian Press, I'm Dom Mitchell.
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0: of Canada's true north, Whitehorse. 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And on
1: BC's provincial health officer says a Canadian isolating in the province for hantavirus is a presumptive positive case for the affliction. Dr. Bonnie Henry says the patient is stable and that their symptoms remain mild at this point, but are in hospital in isolation being monitored and receiving care. Henry insists protocols have been followed so far and that three or four people isolating in BC have been brought to hospitals in Victoria, while a fourth person remains in self-isolation at home.
2: People were called ahead. EMS were aware. The hospital was aware that they were coming. And I'm very confident in the team along that whole area.
1: Henry adds the person who tested presumptive positive developed mild symptoms 2 days ago. Meanwhile, health authorities in Africa say conflict and migration in the Congo have made tracking the current Ebola virus outbreak in the region tough. African Centers for Disease Control and Prevention Director General Dr. Jean Kaseya says that with the high number of active cases, containment and contact tracing efforts have been hampered. The World Health Organization has declared the outbreak of the rare virus in Congo and neighboring Uganda a public health emergency of international concern due to more than 300 suspected cases and 88 deaths. However, the agency says the outbreak criteria does not meet criteria similar to the COVID-19 emergency years ago and have advised against closure of international borders. Closer to home, Mounties say a young girl in Manitoba has been found dead after she was reported missing early yesterday. RCMP and Poplar River say in a news release that the six-year-old's father woke up and noticed the front door was wide open and the girl gone. A few hours after she was reported missing, the girl was located on the south side of the Nanawin River. An investigation is continuing. In the Middle East, a drone strike targeted the United Arab Emirates' nuclear power plant and sparked a fire on its perimeter. There are no reports of injuries or radiological release, but the incident today highlighted the risk of a renewed war as the Iran ceasefire remains tenuous. No one immediately claimed responsibility. Tensions continue to be high around the Strait of Hormuz, with the United States blockading Iranian ports and diplomatic efforts aimed at a more durable peace faltering. And finally, economists are expecting inflation to top 3% for the first time since 2023 when Statistics Canada reports price data for April later this week. Gas prices continued to climb last month as the war in Iran throttled the global flow of oil from the Gulf region, pushing prices higher at the pumps. Desjardins economist LJ Valencia says the federal government's move to waive the fuel excise tax mid-month will help with some of the pinch facing motorists.
3: And so that may provide some relief. That said, that won't be enough to offset the significant growth in energy and by extension gasoline prices that we're seeing. And we expect that to feed into the headline inflation numbers for April.
1: Desjardins last week revised its forecast for inflation in this year and next as economists expect high fuel costs to feed into the cost of food and clothing. This is the Canadian Press. In sports, it's a day off for Team Canada at the World Men's Hockey Championship in Switzerland today. The squad is 2-0 after regulation wins over Sweden and Italy. They'll face Denmark tomorrow in Group B preliminary round action. In the Stanley Cup playoffs, there will be a Game 7 in the second round after Buffalo came back from a two-goal deficit to beat the Montreal Canadiens in Game 6 of the Eastern Conference Series. The deciding game will be played tomorrow night at KeyBank Center. And in the PGA Championship, Nick Taylor of Abbotsford, BC is within striking distance of American leader Alex Smalley heading into today's final round. Smalley is 6-under and leads Taylor, Matty Schmid, John Rahm, Aaron Rye, and Ludvig Åberg all by 2 shots heading into today's action at the Aaron Nimick Golf Club in Newton Square, Pennsylvania. And the Toronto Rock can hoist the National Lacrosse League Cup tonight with a victory on the road. The Rock, who beat the Halifax Thunderbirds 13-11 in Friday's opener of the best-of-three final, can clinch their 7th title. From the Canadian Press, I'm Don Mitchell.
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0: in the middle of another amazing set of Rush music. 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

0: 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And
1: on board a cruise ship with a hantavirus outbreak test.
2: Dr. Bonnie Henry says the person is from the Yukon and developed mild symptoms on Thursday, including a fever and headache. She says samples have been sent to a national microbiology lab in Winnipeg for the tests to be confirmed. Henry says protocols were followed and that three of the four people who were isolating in BC have been brought to hospitals in Victoria, while the fourth person remains in isolation at home. The four people from the MV Hondius were flown to Victoria last weekend. Lisa Laporte, The Canadian Press.
1: Overseas, the World Health Organization has declared a global health emergency over a rare, deadly strain of the Ebola virus. The Ebola outbreak in Congo and Uganda has taken the lives of 88 people, and there are more than 300 suspected cases of the Bundibugyo virus, which has no approved treatments or vaccines. Authorities in the region say conflict and migration have complicated containment and tracing efforts. The outbreak started in April, but the WHO says slow detection and delayed response has exacerbated the situation. Canadian aid groups say they're weighing in on how to respond to U.S. policies blocking funding for organizations that provide abortion services, sexual health information, or LGBTQ plus advocacy in developing countries.
3: Since 1985, Republican administrations have implemented what they call the Mexico City policy, which blocks American aid funding from going to groups that provide abortion counseling or referrals. U.S. President Donald Trump drastically expanded this policy in February by applying the ban to any groups receiving funding from other sources for abortion services and those advocating for sexual and gender minorities. The rollback on feminist aid has Oxfam Canada warning that people will die as a result of the Trump policy. The Canadian Partnership for Women and Children's Health is urging Canada to assemble a coalition of like-minded countries to preserve sexual health services and advocacy for reproductive rights. David Augustine, The Canadian Press.
1: There's still no labor agreement between Toronto's main transit provider and the union that represents about 700 electrical workers, despite a deadline for a resolution being extended last night. Engagement between the Toronto Transit Commission and QP Local 2 are continuing today as the sides try to hammer out a new agreement. The extended negotiations come as the city is ramping up preparations to host several games in the upcoming FIFA World Cup, likely testing transportation capacity. Wages are the primary stumbling block, with the union looking for industry competitive wages, while the commission is trying to avoid passing on new wage expenses to taxpayers and transit users. And Russian officials say overnight Ukrainian drone strikes killed at least four people, including three near Moscow. Ukrainian President Volodymyr Zelensky confirmed the drone strikes, suggesting they were entirely justified as Russia repeatedly launches similar attacks on Ukraine's capital and other cities during the ongoing war. This is the Canadian Press. In sports, it's a day off for Team Canada at the World Men's Hockey Championship in Switzerland today. The squad is 2-0 after regulation wins over Sweden and Italy. They'll face Denmark tomorrow in Group B preliminary round action. In the Stanley Cup playoffs, there will be a Game 7 in the second round after Buffalo came back from a two-goal deficit to beat the Montreal Canadiens in Game 6 of the Eastern Conference Series. The deciding game will be played tomorrow night at KeyBank Center. And in the PGA Championship, Nick Taylor of Abbotsford, BC is within striking distance of American leader Alex Smalley heading into today's final round. Smalley is 6-under and leads Taylor, Matty Schmid, John Rahm, Aaron Rye, and Ludvig Åberg, all by two shots heading into today's action at the Aaron Nimick Golf Club in Newton Square, Pennsylvania. And the Toronto Rock can hoist the National Lacrosse League Cup tonight with a victory on the road. The Rock, who beat the Halifax Thunderbirds 13-11 in Friday's opener of the best-of-three final, can clinch their seventh title. From the Canadian Press, I'm Don Mitchell.
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0: 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Okay. And we're done. Nailed it. The Friday Night Rock and Roll House Party. 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

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The

Surprised we're still playing hit after hit? 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
1: From the National Newsroom of the Canadian Press, I'm Don Mitchell. BC's provincial health officer says a Canadian is isolating in the province after a presumptive positive that was the scene of a hantavirus outbreak. In a news conference yesterday, Dr. Bonnie Henry said the person is part of a couple from the Yukon who were isolating and developed mild symptoms on Thursday.
2: One individual started to develop mild symptoms, including a fever and a headache, 2 days ago. Protocols were followed to bring them and their person they were isolating with. This is the couple that were together to a tertiary care hospital here in Victoria, where they were both assessed and tested for hantavirus.
1: Henry says samples have been sent to a national microbiology lab in Winnipeg for tests to be confirmed. The Alberta Medical Association says another patient has died while waiting for care at a major hospital. It replicates a similar scene last December when a 44-year-old died awaiting treatment for nearly 8 hours at Edmonton's Grey Nuns Community Hospital. Canadian Press reporter Lisa Laporte has the details on the latest death.
3: AMA President Dr. Brian Wurzba says the man arrived at Edmonton's Royal Alexandra Hospital on May 8th and died several hours later in a waiting room. Alberta Health Services says it's investigating and can't release further details due to privacy reasons.
1: The provincial government announced after Prashant Srikumar's death late last year, it was creating a program in which physicians would help triage patients, but Wurzba says it's still not in place. A young girl reported missing yesterday in Manitoba has tragically been found dead. RCMP and Poplar River say in a news release, the six-year-old's father woke up and noticed the front door was wide open and the girl was gone. An extensive search by police, the fire department, family, and other community members included boats and a First Nation drone. The body was found hours later on the south side of the Nanawin River. Meanwhile, the search for an Ontario man who disappeared more than a year ago on a ski trip in Quebec continues this weekend. Liam Thoman went missing on Mont Tremblant in February 2025, and a new search began yesterday. It continues today and includes trained search and rescue dog units. The family is launching a blue wristband campaign to bring attention to Thoman's disappearance. And finally, there was tragedy upon tragedy on an island nation in the north central Indian Ocean this weekend. A rescue diver died trying to help find the bodies of four Italian divers in the Maldives. ABC's Whit Johnson has more.
4: Maldives officials say a Coast Guard diver died Saturday from decompression sickness. He was among the crews trying to reach the group of divers presumed dead after exploring an underwater cave. Late Friday, the body of one of those divers was recovered. In response to this latest death, a European task force of highly skilled divers is now being called in to assist with the ongoing recovery efforts.
1: Authorities say three Finnish divers have arrived in the Maldives to draw up a fresh plan in the search for the missing divers. This is the Canadian Press. In sports, the final round of the PGA Championship is getting underway. Nick Taylor of Abbotsford, BC is within striking distance of American leader Alex Smalley. Smalley is at 6-under and leads Taylor, Matty Schmidt, John Rahm, and Aaron Rye, as well as Ludvig Åberg, all by 2 shots heading into today's action in Pennsylvania. The Stanley Cup playoffs will see a Game 7 in the second round after Buffalo came back from a 2-goal deficit to net 7 straight to beat the Montreal Canadiens last night in Game 6 of their Eastern Conference Series. The deciding game will be played tomorrow night in Buffalo at KeyBank Center. And in Major League Baseball, the Toronto Blue Jays will be looking to win their 3-game weekend series with the Detroit Tigers. Right-hander Kevin Gausman will get the start in Detroit today. The Tigers will counter with their own righty, Jack Flaherty. The Jays lost Friday's opener 3-2 and then bounced back yesterday with a 2-1 win in 10 innings. From the Canadian Press, I'm Don Mitchell.
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1: Yeah, I remember my first winter. Pants. What a mistake that was.
0: Loving you, loving us. 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
1: That's cool. What a great word, cool, especially when it has nothing to do with the weather. While slang and pop phrases come and go as fast as a Ferrari, the word cool is more like the Energizer Bunny. It just goes and goes and goes. A national story out of New York reminded me how much the word cool means. The writer called the word the gold standard of slang of the 21st century, surviving like few expressions ever could in our constantly evolving language. My first realization that adults were paying attention to fledgling closed-circuit television operation had just begun broadcasting to wired homes in Whitehorse. What a concept. Old movies, announcer-operated bingo games, and one daily newscast read by an announcer unskilled in the special art of speaking into a self-directed camera was the bill of fare offered to any white

tourist resident who could shell out cash to watch one channel. The WHTV manager was Bert Wybrew, who would later become mayor of Whitehorse. Bert was pretty much a one-man show at WHTV in the beginning, and he wanted to provide his customers with a variety of

0: and make sure they showed up at the White Horse Inn Studios on Saturday morning. Then I would be the on-camera host as Bert played records behind the camera through the sound system. The studio had room for about 8 high school rock and rollers. I sat behind a home-built desk, fancied up by Bert, with some artifacts of the day. This was going to be fun, except for one thing. As a teenaged announcer, live on TV in front of my newly rounded-up dancers, I was at a loss for words. Literally. I had no idea how to ad-lib, and Mike Fright turned to stage fright and then to camera fright. Bert had written me something to read for the opening, which I did. He then played a Billboard-charted Buddy Holly tune, and the dancers went into action. They were, well, they were cool. When the song ended, I sat there looking at the camera. I had no idea what to say. The ominous silence lasted much longer than live TV would permit. Finally, gentle Bert stepped out from behind his camera, walked over to my desk where I sat in full stage fright, put his arms around my shoulder and said, "You kids are cool, Les. Tell me, what does that word really mean?" The dancers giggled as I rambled on about how cool it was to be at the WHTV studios hosting the Yukon's first American bandstand, about how cool we all felt to be on live TV, about how cool the kids at the White Horse Elementary High School were every day. My stage fright disappeared. How cool is that?
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0: The capital of Canada's true north, Whitehorse. 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
1: From the National Newsroom of the Canadian Press, I'm Don Mitchell. One of four Canadians on board a cruise ship where there was a hantavirus outbreak has received a presumptive positive test. British Columbia's provincial health officer, Dr. Bonnie Henry, says the person started to develop symptoms 2 days ago, including a mild headache and fever.
2: Late last evening, the BC CDC Public Health Lab reported that the test on the individual who had these mild symptoms was positive for the Andy strain of hantavirus.
1: The four Canadians arrived on Vancouver Island last Sunday and are currently self-isolating on a voluntary basis for at least 21 days and possibly up to 6 weeks. Overseas, Eastern Congo's largest city has confirmed it has detected its first case of the Ebola virus. The rebel government of Goma believes the infected person traveled from Ituri province and was currently under isolation. The World Health Organization has declared an Ebola disease outbreak in Congo and neighboring Uganda a public health emergency of international concern. There have been more than 300 suspected cases and 88 deaths so far. The WHO says Ebola is contracted via bodily fluids and is severe and often fatal if contracted. An Iraqi man accused of involvement in two recent attacks in Canada has been arrested stateside and charged with supporting Iran-backed terrorist organizations. Mohammed Bakir Saad Dahoud Al-Sadi is accused of plotting at least 18 terror attacks in Europe in retaliation for the U.S. and Israel's war with Iran. According to a complaint unsealed Friday in federal court in Manhattan, the accused contributed to an attack on a synagogue and a shooting at the U.S. consulate in Toronto in March. Toronto's main transit agency and the union representing its electrical workers continued talks past a labor deadline yesterday. However, neither side is reporting any breakthrough in negotiations. The Toronto Transit Commission says talks with QP Local 2, which represents about 700 electrical workers, involved a review of the union's most recent proposal. The extended negotiations come as the city is ramping up preparations to host several games in the upcoming FIFA World Cup and no doubt testing the city's transportation capacity with hundreds of thousands of visitors expected. The transit agency requested and received a no-board report from the Ministry of Labor late last month, setting up a 17-day countdown for legal job action.
3: Man, I feel like a woman.
1: And Canadian singer, songwriter, and global music icon Shania Twain will host the 61st Academy of Country Music Awards tonight in Las Vegas. The event marks Twain's first time leading the show after taking over hosting duties from Reba McEntire after spending the last 3 years in Frisco, Texas. The ceremony moves to the MGM Grand Garden Arena. Women once again dominating the nominations, with Megan Mulroney leading the field with 9 nods. This is the Canadian Press. In sports, the final round of the PGA Championship is getting underway. Nick Taylor of Abbotsford, BC is within striking distance of American leader Alex Smalley. Smalley is at 6-under and leads Taylor, Matty Schmidt, John Rahm, and Aaron Rye, as well as Ludvig Åberg, all by 2 shots heading into today's action in Pennsylvania. The Stanley Cup playoffs will see a Game 7 in the second round after Buffalo came back from a 2-goal deficit to net 7 straight to beat the Montreal Canadiens last night in Game 6 of their Eastern Conference Series. The deciding game will be played tomorrow night in Buffalo at KeyBank Center. And in Major League Baseball, the Toronto Blue Jays will be looking to win their 3-game weekend series with the Detroit Tigers. Right-hander Kevin Gausman will get the start in Detroit today. The Tigers will counter with their own righty, Jack Flaherty. The Jays lost Friday's opener 3-2 and then bounced back yesterday with a 2-1 win in 10 innings. From the Canadian Press, I'm Don Mitchell.
4: Yes, Michael. Shut up.
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0: 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The biggest hits of the 80s every Sunday from 10 till noon. 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
1: From the National Newsroom of the Canadian Press, I'm Lisa Laporte. A presumptive positive case of hantavirus first reported in BC yesterday has been confirmed by a national lab test. The Public Health Agency of Canada confirmed the news in a statement today, noting the information has been provided to the World Health Organization. The positive case comes after four Canadians returned from a cruise ship in the Atlantic that saw a deadly outbreak of the Andes strain of hantavirus. Economists are expecting inflation to top 3% for April amid soaring gas prices. Statistics Canada is set to publish its latest inflation data on Tuesday as the agency's consumer price index reflects the full weight of the Iran war energy shock. LSEG Data and Analytics says a Reuters poll of economists calls for the headline inflation rate to jump sharply to 3.1% in April. That's up from 2.4%. In March. Experts say Canada's real estate market hasn't quite bloomed this spring, delaying the anticipated rebound from last year's downturn.
2: BMO senior economist Robert Kafsic says the conditions needed for a big rebound simply aren't in place at this point. Affordability has improved, but home prices and mortgage rates haven't come down enough to move the needle. The slow pace is also the culmination of factors, including the lack of population growth last year, which chilled the rental market and led to much lower investor demand for condos. However, Kafsic says there could be a reason for optimism given the resilience of the Canadian economy in the face of trade disruptions and global conflict. Michelle Zedekian, The Canadian Press.
1: The U.S. Department of Justice is finalizing a deal to establish a nearly $2 billion fund to finance payouts to political allies of President Donald Trump who claim they were wronged by the government. That's the proposal to settle Trump's $10 billion lawsuit against the IRS. Critics are questioning its legality. Here's ABC News Washington Bureau Managing Editor Catherine Falders.
3: Trump sued the IRS earlier this year after a tax contractor leaked some of his tax records years ago. Trump also filed $230 million in claims against the Department of Justice for investigating him.
1: That was ABC News Catherine Falders. At least four people were killed in Russia overnight in one of Ukraine's largest drone strikes on the country. Local authorities say dozens of others were injured in the strikes, which saw debris fall on Russia's largest airport in Moscow.
4: Just have all these songs in my head. Gotta get him out.
1: And the Michael Jackson biopic has reclaimed the number one spot at the North American box office. This is the Canadian Press. In sports, the Montreal Canadiens and Buffalo Sabres are heading to Game 7 after a Game 6 blowout in their NHL playoff series. The Sabres rallied from an early two-goal deficit to thump the Habs 8-3 with seven unanswered goals, forcing the winner-take-all game to decide the second-round playoff series. Canadiens captain Nick Suzuki talked about regrouping after his team's collapse.
5: Yeah, probably the worst game we've played, so we can... You know, we're only going up, and I think it's going to be important for guys to look themselves in the mirror and say that we got an opportunity to win one game and to move on to the third rounds.
1: Game 7 goes tomorrow in Buffalo. The Toronto Maple Leafs have announced their parting ways with assistant GMs Brandon Pridham and Derek Clancy. And in Major League Baseball action today, the Toronto Blue Jays are playing the Detroit Tigers this hour. From the Canadian Press, I'm Lisa Laporte.
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6: Well, anyways, I says to him, I don't know how we're going to figure out the sandwich situation. 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
1: From the National Newsroom of the Canadian Press, I'm Lisa Laporte. Lab testing has confirmed the presumptive positive case of the Andean.
2: Confirmed the positive results in a statement today. British Columbia's provincial health officer announced yesterday that one of four Canadians who was isolating in the province after being on a cruise ship where there was a hantavirus outbreak received a presumptive positive test. Dr. Bonnie Henry told a news conference that that person was part of a couple from the Yukon who were isolating and developed mild symptoms Thursday, including a fever and a headache. Tests have confirmed the other person from the Yukon has tested negative. Don Mitchell, The Canadian Press.
1: Now for an update on an Ebola outbreak in Africa.
3: After more than 300 suspected cases and at least 88 deaths, the World Health Organization says the Ebola outbreak in Congo and Uganda is a public health emergency of international concern. Dr. Jean Kaseya, Director General of Africa Centers for Disease Control and Prevention, tells Sky News that there is not a vaccine for the strain of Ebola in Congo and Uganda.
4: Western countries, they don't understand that when Africa is affected, they are also at risk. Because people are flying every day. And it means building strong system, supporting Africa, investing in Africa.
3: The WHO says a laboratory-confirmed case has also been reported in Congo's capital. That's about 620 miles from the outbreak's epicenter, suggesting a possible wider spread. I'm Donna Water.
1: Today is the International Day Against Homophobia, Biphobia, and Transphobia. Queer Momentum's Executive Director Faye Johnstone says Canada is at a critical juncture where it must decide whether it will be inclusive of everyone or not. Economists are expecting inflation to top 3% for April amid soaring gas prices. Statistics Canada is set to publish its latest inflation data on Tuesday as the agency's consumer price index reflects the full weight of the Iran war energy shock. LSEG Data and Analytics says a Reuters poll of economists calls for the headline inflation rate to jump sharply to 3.1% in April. That's up from 2.4% in March. If you're interested in getting a piece of SpaceX, you can do so starting next month.
5: The Wall Street Journal reporting that Elon Musk's rocket company is planning to go public on June 12th with what could be the biggest public offering of all time. SpaceX looking to raise as much as $80 billion with the IPO. It comes after Musk recently put his XAI artificial intelligence business under the SpaceX umbrella.
1: That was ABC's Dave Packer. And Canadian singer, songwriter, and global music icon Shania Twain will host the 61st Academy of Country Music Awards tonight in Las Vegas. This is the Canadian Press. In sports, the Toronto Blue Jays and Detroit Tigers are at play this hour in the major leagues. In NBA action, it's Game 7 tonight between the Detroit Pistons and Cleveland Cavaliers to determine who will face the New York Knicks in the NBA's Eastern Conference Finals. The Toronto Maple Leafs are parting ways with assistant GMs Brandon Pridham and Derek Clancy. The announcement comes after the team fired head coach Craig Berube on Wednesday. In NHL playoff action, the Buffalo Sabres clawed their way back from elimination against the Montreal Canadiens. Here's ABC's Rhiannon Alley.
6: Buffalo trailed in the first period, 3-2. Looked like it was over, but they had plenty of time. They turned things around. They went on an unanswered scoring surge. They had three goals in the second, then another three in the third. The Canadiens missing their chance to close out the series on home ice. The Sabres handily defeating the Canadiens 8-3.
1: Game 7 goes tomorrow night in Buffalo. From the Canadian Press, I'm Lisa Laporte.
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1: Laporte. The Public Health Agency of Canada says all high-risk contacts are isolating after lab testing confirmed a presumptive positive case of hantavirus in a Canadian who was on a cruise ship with a deadly outbreak. The agency says a resident of the Yukon who had been on the MV Honduras cruise ship was confirmed positive, while their traveling partner's test was confirmed negative. Samples were sent to the agency's national lab in Winnipeg for confirmatory testing yesterday after BC health officials announced a presumptive positive case. An LGBTQ plus advocate says Canada is at a critical juncture where it must decide whether it will be inclusive of everyone or not. Speaking about Prime Minister Mark Carney, Queer Momentum Executive Director Faye Johnstone says there shouldn't be exceptions to the belief that freedom and equality is for all Canadians.
2: I think Carney is less of a symbolic gestures kind of guy, and that's okay. We want to see how he's going to make sure that our communities are just as free and just as safe in 5 years as they were 5 years ago.
1: Today is the International Day Against Homophobia, Biphobia, and Transphobia. Canadian aid groups, meantime, are weighing how to respond to U.S. policies blocking funding for organizations that provide abortion services, sexual health information, or LGBTQ plus advocacy in developing countries.
3: Since 1985, Republican administrations have implemented what they call the Mexico City policy, which blocks American aid funding from going to groups that provide abortion counseling or referrals. U.S. President Donald Trump drastically expanded this policy in February by applying the ban to any groups receiving funding from other sources for abortion services and those advocating for sexual and gender minorities. The rollback on feminist aid has Oxfam Canada warning that people will die as a result of the Trump policy. The Canadian Partnership for Women and Children's Health is urging Canada to assemble a coalition of like-minded countries to preserve sexual health services and advocacy for reproductive rights. David Augustine, The Canadian Press.
1: Drone strikes sparked a fire on the edge of the United Arab Emirates' sole nuclear power plant on Sunday. Authorities are calling it an unprovoked terrorist attack, highlighting the risk of renewed war with both the U.S. and Iran, signaling they're ready to fight again. So far, there's no reported injuries or radiological release from the strike.
4: This is what I was put on earth to do. I knew you were different the moment you were born. You let your light shine into the world.
1: And the Michael Jackson biopic, Michael, has reclaimed the number one spot at the North American box office. This is the Canadian Press. In sports, the Montreal Canadiens and Buffalo Sabres are headed to Game 7 tomorrow after a Game 6 blowout in their NHL playoff series. The Sabres rallied from an early two-goal deficit to thump the Habs 8-3 with seven unanswered goals, forcing the winner-take-all game to decide the second-round playoff series. Canadiens captain Nick Suzuki spoke about regrouping.

0: regrouping after his team's collapse.
1: Yeah, probably the worst game we've played, so we can, you know, we're only going up, and you know, I think it's going to be important for, you know, guys to look at themselves in the mirror and, you know, say that, you know, we got an opportunity to win one game and to move on to the third rounds.
0: Game 7 will be in Buffalo. The Toronto Maple Leafs are parting ways with assistant general managers Brandon Pridham and Derek Clancy. And in Major League Baseball action today, the Toronto Blue Jays beat the Detroit Tigers 4-1. From the Canadian Press, I'm Lisa Laporte.
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1: Hello, UConn. Chelsea here from The Brick. Have you been dreaming about upgrading your home?

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1: Hello, Yukon. Chelsea here from The Brick. 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
0: 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Wait, The Mush? 96.1 The Crush. No, what is going on here? Wait, this doesn't sound right. CKRW 96.1 The Rush. 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

0: From the National Newsroom of the Canadian Press, I'm Lisa Laporte. Lab testing has confirmed the presumptive positive case of the Andy strain of hantavirus first reported in BC yesterday.
1: The Public Health Agency of Canada confirmed the positive results in a statement today. British Columbia's provincial health officer announced yesterday that one of four Canadians who is isolating in the province after being on a cruise ship where there was a hantavirus outbreak received a presumptive positive test. Dr. Bonnie Henry told a news conference that that person was part of a couple from the Yukon who were isolating and developed mild symptoms Thursday, including a fever and a headache. Tests have confirmed the other person from the Yukon has tested negative. Don Mitchell, The Canadian Press.
0: The Canadian aid sector is asking Ottawa to show leadership amid a rollback of feminist aid by the U.S. government. U.S. President Donald Trump drastically expanded a policy last February that blocks aid to virtually any group in developing countries that provides abortion, science-based sexual health information, or LGBTQ plus advocacy. Some are calling it the global gag rule because it limits advocacy for decriminalizing or expanding abortion services. Today is International Day Against Homophobia, Biphobia, and Transphobia. Queer Momentum Executive Director Faye Johnstone says Canada is at a critical juncture where it must decide whether it will be inclusive of everyone or not.
2: I think in this moment in Canada and around the world, we're seeing these rising tides of backlash, and it just reinforces the importance of advocacy, of protecting rights.
0: Johnstone is calling on Prime Minister Mark Carney to tackle discrimination in a way that lifts up LGBTQ plus communities. Drone strikes sparked a fire on these are calling it an unprovoked terrorist attack, highlighting the risk of renewed war with both the U.S. and Iran, signaling they're ready to fight again. If you're interested in getting a piece of SpaceX, you can do so as of next month.
3: The Wall Street Journal reporting that Elon Musk's rocket company is planning to go public on June 12th with what could be the biggest public offering of all time. SpaceX looking to raise as much as $80 billion with the IPO. It comes after Musk recently put his XAI artificial intelligence business under the SpaceX umbrella.
0: That was ABC's Dave Packer. And Canadian singer, songwriter, and global music icon Shania Twain will host the 61st Academy of Country Music Awards tonight in Las Vegas. It's Twain's first time leading the show after taking over hosting duties from the legendary Reba McEntire. This is the Canadian Press. In sports, the Toronto Blue Jays beat the Detroit Tigers 4-1 to wrap up their Major League Baseball weekend series today. In NBA action, it's Game 7 tonight between the Detroit Pistons and Cleveland Cavaliers to determine who will face the New York Knicks in the NBA's Eastern Conference Finals. The Toronto Maple Leafs are parting ways with assistant general managers Brandon Pridham and Derek Clancy. In NHL playoff action, the Buffalo Sabres clawed their way back from elimination last night against the Montreal Canadiens. Here's ABC's Rhiannon Alley.
4: Buffalo trailed in the first period, 3-2. Looked like it was over, but they had plenty of time. They turned things around. They went on an unanswered scoring surge. They had three goals in the second, then another three in the third. The Canadiens missing their chance to close out the series on home ice. The Sabres handily defeating the Canadiens, 8-3.
0: Game 7 goes tomorrow night in Buffalo. From the Canadian Press, I'm Lisa Laporte.
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1: From the National News Report. A Yukon resident who was recently on board a cruise ship amid a deadly hantavirus outbreak has tested positive for it. BC health officials announced a presumptive positive case yesterday before the Public Health Agency of Canada confirmed the case today. The person had been isolating in BC after returning from the cruise ship last weekend before developing mild symptoms on Thursday. Canada's chief public health officer said Thursday 26 people from across Canada who were considered low risk were asked to monitor for symptoms, while another 9 were classified as high risk. Conservative MP Michael Chong is headed to Taiwan in the coming days in what he says is a trip to show solidarity with the island. The former cabinet minister also says the trip is happening in spite of China's ambassador to Canada. Beijing's envoy to Canada told the Globe and Mail last month any MPs traveling to Taiwan would risk damaging the new partnership between China and Canada that Prime Minister Mark Carney signed this year. Chong says Canadians don't take direction from a foreign government about where Canadian MPs can travel internationally. An LGBTQ plus advocate says Canada is at a critical juncture where it must decide whether it will be inclusive of everyone or not. Speaking about Prime Minister Mark Carney today, Queer Momentum Executive Director Faye Johnstone says there shouldn't be exceptions to the belief that freedom and equality is for all Canadians.
2: I think Carney is less of a symbolic gestures kind of guy, and that's okay. We want to see how he's going to make sure that our communities are just as free and just as safe in 5 years as they were 5 years ago.
1: Gender Equality Minister Richie Valdez said in a statement today, all Canadians deserve freedom no matter who they are or who they love. Statistics Canada will release its April reading for inflation on Tuesday when it publishes its consumer price index for the month. Economists expect inflation to top 3% for April amid soaring gas prices. Ukraine carried out large-scale drone strikes on Russia this weekend, killing 4 and injuring a dozen others.
3: Debris also fell on Russia's largest airport without causing damage. Ukrainian President Vladimir Zelensky saying his country was entirely justified. Russia has repeatedly launched similar attacks on Ukraine's capital and other cities during the war. Ukrainian authorities saying Russian drone strikes over the weekend wounded 8 people. I'm Julie Walker.
1: And the Michael Jackson biopic Michael has reclaimed the number one spot at the North American box office. It raked in $26.1 million U.S. in ticket sales this weekend. This is the Canadian Press. In sports, Vladimir Guerrero Jr. homered and scored twice. Kevin Gausman pitched 6 shutout innings, and the Toronto Blue Jays beat the slumping Detroit Tigers 4-1 in Major League Baseball action today. Guerrero's homer was just his 3rd for the season and 10th extra base hit in 46 games. The Toronto Maple Leafs announced today they've mutually agreed to part ways with

0: Clancy is also out of his post. The Leafs fired head coach Craig Berube on Wednesday. Yannick Sinner is the first Italian man to win the Italian Open since Adriano Panatta did it 50 years ago. He beat Casper Ruud today in the final. He's now only the second man after Novak Djokovic to win all nine Masters 1000 events, the biggest tournaments outside the Grand Slams. And in NBA playoff action tonight, it's Game 7 between the Detroit Pistons and the Cleveland Cavaliers. From the Canadian Press, I'm Lisa Laporte.
1: It's time. 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
1: I've been chasing this for years. My legs don't work the way that they used to, but they changed when I found you.

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0: 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That's why they all hang out together. Here's a bunch of them right now on 96.1 The Rush.
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